0: Welcome back to another episode of Göteborg Alternative Hour, and today we are going metal. The Abyss, the one and only heavy metal bar in Gothenburg, is turning 10 years old next month, and we have the owner and operator of the venue, Maija Sofik, today as our guest. Welcome to the show, Maija. How are you feeling on this triumphant evening?
1: Hey, everyone. Great. How can I feel?
0: I just picked you up like 10 minutes ago from the rain. Your taxi went to the wrong place and we have a bit of a... I mean, it's a live show, so, you know, it's exciting and dangerous situations, but we are here. I'm happy to have you here.
1: Thanks. Thanks a lot. I was about to say, how you feeling? Wet.
0: All right. Let's see how wet or dry you're going to be the next hour, because we're going to listen to a lot of metal. And it's going to be a special episode once again. We're going to have you with us the whole hour. And today's playlist we have been building in cooperation. I mean, you picked the bands and I picked the songs of the bands that you have chosen, basically. So there are your local and international metal favorites, or at least acts that have played in the Abyss and impressed you in a way or another. Am I right?
1: Yes.
0: Okay. All right, Maija, let's do this. Hope you are as excited about this as I am. The first song is from the Canadian speed metal band Exciter, and this is called Heavy Metal Maniacs.

0: Music from the year of 1983 is played on Göteborg Alternative Hour. The band is called Exciter and the song is Heavy Metal Maniac from their debut album with the same name. The first big pick by our guest Maija Sofik of the venue The Abyss, who is our guest on today's episode. It's a great opening song for any radio show, I think. But why did you want us to hear Exciter?
1: It's a fantastic band, yeah. And we are all heavy metal maniacs, I guess. You have to be a maniac to have an underground heavy metal bar.
0: Yeah, exactly.
1: A lot of passion and dedication, I can say.
0: But Exciter played The Abyss at least once 3 years ago, but you said during the song that actually twice. But they've been around from 1978 on and considered as one of the pioneers of speed metal. How speedy and metal were they around 45 years after their formation when they played?
1: Brilliant. There is a funny like situation. We used to have Abyss was much smaller than it is right now because we expanded it by double.
0: Right.
1: It used to be like 80 capacity before we smashed all the walls. And
0: now
1: everything.
0: It's 150, isn't it?
1: Yeah. So, and like literally, there was a small stage in the corner when they played first time.
0: Okay.
1: And they had this massive backdrop. You know, they usually play massive venues, you know?
0: Yeah.
1: So we put the backdrop across the whole, almost whole wall, like left wall where we have all the posters. I don't know if anyone has been to Abyss, like, or if our listeners are familiar, but
0: most probably yes.
1: Yeah, on the left side, like the whole wall was covered almost by the flag. So but it was great. It was amazing. You know, that was back in the early days.
0: So you had to turn your head all the way around from left to right to read the whole band's name while they were playing
1: exactly.
0: On the small stage. Okay, that's cool.
1: Yes.
0: But they didn't complain, I guess.
1: No.
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0: You're listening to Göteborg Alternative Hour, a program dedicated to underground rock scene of Gothenburg. I'm your host, Jussi Kenttämä, and as I said, we have a special episode going on. The Abyss is a heavy metal venue in the very heart of Gothenburg, and it's turning 10 years old. But before we go deeper in the roots of The Abyss, let's talk more about you, Maija. What is your background? How did you become a heavy metal maniac?
1: I'm originally from Bosnia, actually, and
0: right.
1: Around age of like, I would say 5, 6, in between somewhere around that time, I had, my cousin was from Serbia, and we used to go and visit him. And all his room was like covered with Judas Priest, Iron Maiden posters and like vinyls. And
0: I
1: got blown away by like just looking at these covers of these vinyls, especially Eddie, of course.
0: Yeah,
1: and
0: yeah.
1: As well, Judas Priest Monster, like very, very cool pictures. Like, and of course, when you are a kid, like 5 or 6, yeah, you know, already then I got just captured by the paintings.
0: The artwork.
1: Yeah. You know, that's better. I'm not the best speaker, I would say.
0: You're doing great. Don't worry.
1: But yeah, that already captured me then. And then I asked my cousin to play it for us. Mm. And I remember somewhere in time being played and
0: the Iron Maiden album.
1: Yes, and
0: Is it still? Does it still blow your mind?
1: Yes.
0: Okay, so
1: Iron Maiden is the best band in the world.
0: Yeah, you sent a picture of yourself. I think it was a couple of weeks ago. You were somewhere for a holiday, I would guess, because it didn't look like Sweden in April or May. But you had an Iron Maiden shirt on, and the funny thing, well, I don't know how funny thing it is, but Blaze Bailey, the former singer of the band, was like 1 month ago in the Abyss playing
1: that? Yeah, like 3 weeks,
0: yeah.
1: 1 month,
0: yeah,
1: something
0: yeah, yeah.
1: like that,
0: yeah.
1: Time flies. Yeah. Yeah.
0: So how it is to see all these like old heroes as well, like old bands and the members that you have been looking up to in your own venue?
1: It's unbelievable. Mm. Unbelievable. I can just tell you that. Because like now on the end of the month, we're going to have Hyrax playing on the
0: right.
1: 30th of May.
0: Yeah.
1: And then we're going to have like Warlord and Abigail.
0: Yeah.
1: Like two completely different spectrums of bands.
0: Bands from US and also Japan.
1: Japan, yes. So it's It's mind-blowing, yes. But mainly, and, you know, Sabbath from Japan and, you know, girls' school and you name it. Like, I never dreamt of having that in an intimate place like Abyss.
0: But when was the time that you wanted to start booking bands, work around the rock and metal scene here in Göteborg?
1: Well, I lived in Norway.
0: Oh, okay.
1: So I moved from Norway to Gothenburg.
0: Right.
1: I had a lot of friends here. I used to go to Muscle Rock.
0: Yes, yeah.
1: Like festival and met a lot of people from Gothenburg and the guys from Antichrist and so for example, just to mention that. And everybody was saying from the scene that there is nothing in Gothenburg, like not a metal bar or a place where people could go.
0: That's crazy because Göteborg is known from its metal in the 90s, all this death metal, In Flames, At the Gates, Dark Tranquility, all these bands are like internationally known.
1: Yeah.
0: And there was no bar.
1: Yeah, and that's where I saw the kind of like light coming up, I have nothing in Norway, like I don't care.
0: Yeah.
1: And of course, very good friends, of course, still very good friends. Great scene as well, great musicians from Norway. But nothing was really like keeping me there, like no relationship or something like that. So I was free to move. Yeah. And then traveled over here, sold everything in Norway, and came here to open up a metal bar.
0: Okay, that's awesome. We will talk more about the Abyss, but judging by the bands on today's playlist, you are more of a fan of classic heavy metal and rather dirtier than the technical and polished side of metal. Why do you prefer your metal in that way?
1: I don't know. It's just a matter of taste, I guess.
0: Yeah.
1: Yeah. I've been always when it started, like I started off like with classic heavy metal when I was very young.
0: Yeah.
1: So by age of 8 or 9, I got Fear of the Dark and Painkiller.
0: Right.
1: And when I discovered Painkiller, I was just like, wow, this is heavy. This is good, you know.
0: Judas Priest, one of the metal comeback albums, so to speak, because they were going poppier and poppier before that. And in the early 90s, when they put out Painkiller, I remember myself being completely blown away.
1: Yeah, that video on MTV, like black and white chains and everything. I was just like, wow.
0: Yeah,
1: this
0: that's
1: is
0: most
1: amazing.
0: Metal video you can see still.
1: Yeah, still.
0: Yeah, leather and metal.
1: Exactly. And then I started discovering more and more of. Like Cannibal Corpse, Venom.
0: Yeah.
1: Venom got me gripped. Like, so then I started like going more and more into underground,
0: right?
1: Over like then commercial metal that was kind of on the rise in 1996, 1997, 1998, 2000s. Could never like really relate to that, you know. I don't know. Like I was really lucky as well to have a lot of good friends that became my kind of musical mentors and introduced me to, like, and opened up so many doors for music in general for me. And then I started discovering, like, of course, South American heavy metal, which is amazing. Sarcophago. Yeah. Well, Sarcophago actually, first album of Sarcophago that I bought, I think I was 11.
0: Okay, 11. So you have a long relationship to those stuff. That's like the band from Brazil that is second to Sepultura when they talk about like metal bands. But now we're going to listen to some Göteborg or Gothenburg-based heavy metal music. It's a band called Ram that was forged, as they put it themselves, in the year of 1999. But they didn't do this kind of mainstream metal then and after that. This band doesn't represent the melodic death metal side of the Gothenburg scene where it's known, but more of a traditional metal. And they say it's in purest form. Why did you pick Ram for us to listen to next?
1: Abyss had always, if you go as well onto our website, you can see the video, introduction video to Abyss. Ram is on the stage playing.
0: Okay. It's your house band.
1: Yes, kind of. In my mind. No, good friends. Besides that, amazing musicians. I think one of the best classic heavy metal bands in Sweden.
0: Okay, not only Göteborg.
1: No.
0: The whole Sweden.
1: Yeah.
0: That's pretty much said.
1: Yeah.
0: And here we go. This one is from Ram's latest album, The Thorn Within, released in 2019. A song called Blades of Betrayal. Mush.

0: A song called Blades of Betrayal by a Gothenburg-based band Ram is played on Göteborg Alternative Hour program. The band was picked by our guest Maija Sofik, who is running the venue, The Abyss, that is turning 10 years old this year. And some of the members of Ram are actually working in the venue, am I right?
1: Yes, it's Oscar.
0: Yeah?
1: He's our booker.
0: Okay, so yeah. He's picking the bands that are actually playing there, more or less.
1: We picked together the bands, yeah. Yes.
0: But he's doing the dirty work as contacting them and...
1: graphics, posters. So we worked together from very, very early times of Abyss. And okay. Then there was a little break and now he's back with
0: okay.
1: us.
0: That's nice.
1: Super nice, yeah.
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0: The Abyss is a very metal name for a venue. Where did the name originate from?
1: We couldn't decide actually on a name.
0: Yeah.
1: So it started off like with funny names like Last in Line, like because okay. it's the last pub on the under Långgatan.
0: Ah, okay.
1: Like so Ronnie James Dio kind
0: yeah,
1: of
0: yeah,
1: we,
0: yeah.
1: we should call it that. But no, it's too big and and then we actually ask people.
0: Yeah.
1: Like can you just give names, suggestions?
0: Ah, okay.
1: And so a lot of people commented and then I saw like The Abyss.
0: Okay,
1: yeah.
0: So you crowdsource it, as
1: yes.
0: they say in the consult language nowadays.
1: Yes.
0: But does that refer to seasons in Abyss by Slayer? I don't know.
1: Could.
0: Yeah.
1: It could. And as well, it was something like, you know, without ending.
0: Mm.
1: The depth without ending.
0: Yeah,
1: like,
0: true.
1: You know,
0: yeah.
1: and it's dark and it's obscure and
0: yeah.
1: mysterious and it's, you know, everything. It's metal.
0: Yeah, very much.
1: Yes.
0: As you said, Maija, the Abyss is located on the party street of the city, Andra Långgatan. How did you end up founding the place for the Abyss there?
1: There was a place called On Stage before and it was everything that I didn't like in a rock or metal place.
0: Okay.
1: Like literally the opposite.
0: Okay, like what?
1: From the interior to the music selection to like very modern metal and weird atmosphere. Like,
0: but it was a venue anyway.
1: It was not a venue, it was a pub.
0: Oh, okay.
1: Yeah. They tried to have a venue, but then they had neighbors complaining or something like that. I don't know what was the deal. But so I got a job, like my third day in Gothenburg, I got a job at Holy Moly to be close to. It was a strategic move to
0: okay.
1: be close to Abyss.
0: So it's like the next bar, actually.
1: Just a further bit down,
0: yeah.
1: you know.
0: Yeah,
1: so
0: yeah, yeah.
1: And a really cool bar as well.
0: Yeah, yeah.
1: I met one of my best friends still, you know,
0: nice.
1: Third day, like being in Gothenburg, I met her and
0: okay.
1: we are still friends.
0: Nice.
1: After
0: nice.
1: All these years.
0: Yeah.
1: And so, yeah, anyways, slowly started asking Jaco, that was the owner, co-owner of Holy Moly,
0: mm.
1: who is the owner of this place. And, you know, so slowly he introduced me and I went to talk to them. And
0: okay. Sneaked in?
1: Yeah, kind of, yeah. And I asked them if they would meet me. And
0: okay.
1: The rest is history. They
0: okay.
1: agreed to sell the place and I got it.
0: Okay.
1: Yeah. And like first thing I did, I ripped out everything. Or we ripped out everything.
0: Yeah.
1: Yeah. I got my best friend. This is really important to mention. It's Marco Mazzolini.
0: Mm.
1: He's from Italy. We've been friends for nearly 22 years. And without him, the Abyss would not exist.
0: Yeah.
1: So it was after we were coming back, we went to see Blaze Bailey at Husqvarna.
0: Okay.
1: Metal festival.
0: Yeah.
1: And on the way back, I showed him Gothenburg.
0: Yeah.
1: And we rented a car. I used to live then in Oslo.
0: Mm.
1: And I said, like, I want to open up a metal bar here.
0: Yeah.
1: Look at this city. And I fell in love with the city. It
0: okay.
1: was beautiful. And, you know, Haga and everything.
0: Yeah, yeah, yeah.
1: We went to that Fisk bar to eat. And it was amazing, you
0: right,
1: know, the
0: right.
1: whole. And he goes like, I said like, yeah, but I don't know how to do it on my own.
0: Mm.
1: And goes like, who says you are on your own?
0: Oh, okay. So he jumped in.
1: Yeah.
0: Okay, that's cool. And also Sebastian Nygren was the third person.
1: Yes, we met Seba. Seba was like as well key partner in everything. Yeah, local guy from Gothenburg, and me and Marco didn't have a clue, you know. Yeah, yeah. One from Italy, one came from Norway,
0: originally from Bosnia.
1: Yeah. I lived in 8 countries now. I can't remember. My whole family is in Australia. Yeah, it's been a funny ride, but yeah, 3 of us together, we had a vision, and the vision, yeah, is still here.
0: But you said that the previous place had some problems with the noise or shows or something like that. How have you maintained good relationships with the neighbors, or have you?
1: Well, have we?
0: Yeah, that's the question.
1: Last year we had problems for the first time with the neighbors.
0: Okay.
1: We don't know how it
0: noise
1: came about.
0: Or
1: yes.
0: What? Okay.
1: It was right after Cafe Furens had problems, and then they went into newspaper, and like 1 month down the track, or maybe even weeks, we started getting complaints.
0: Okay, but doesn't a person know where he's moving or she's moving when he's going to Andralong? It's full of bars.
1: The thing is that person that complained has been living there for very many years.
0: Okay.
1: Much longer than us.
0: Okay.
1: So we don't understand, because for 8.5 years there was no problems.
0: Interesting. Maybe it's a weird way to get fed up all of a sudden. But as you said, that if some places got some kind of complaint, they got complaints, and then it
1: maybe
0: went,
1: it's
0: went
1: like
0: media.
1: A kind of chain reaction.
0: Yeah, exactly, like domino effect. So yes. Okay, that's interesting. That's a very interesting psychological kind of a phenomenon, I think. Weird.
1: Yeah, I don't know. Like, okay. Well, we try to be like, of course, understanding towards the neighbors, and then we had to do the sound isolation. Yeah. Unfortunately, we lost so many shows that year,
0: and. That time.
1: Big time struggle, financial struggle.
0: Okay, yeah. We talk about that, because it's been a rocky road for you guys, but you're still here after 10 years. let's listen to another song from a local Gothenburg-based act, and it's called Razor Void. They just performed in the Abyss a while ago with the Norwegian band Svartjern.
1: Last Saturday.
0: Yeah. Why did you pick them to the playlist today?
1: I absolutely love what they're doing, and I think everybody should hear what they are doing.
0: Okay, now there is a very good chance. This one is Raging Death by Razor Void.

only one good thing. A mission for the day, damn it, to run.

0: The band Razor Void is played on Göteborg Alternative Hour and the song Raging Death. Music from a cassette tape release from a year ago, a split release with the Finnish death metal act Terror Cross. The name of the release is Satan Laughs at As You Eternally Rot. Glenn Danzig would say here, pretty evil. Let's listen to some more heavy metal picked by our guest Maija Sofik, but first a word from another program on K103 Gothenburg Student Radio.
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0: Another song from the heavy metal year of 1983. This won't be the last one, by the way. Exciter was the first one. This is now also from that year. And the next one is going to be also from 1983. Well, anyway, this song played on Göteborg Alternative Hour is a classic by American act Manila Road from their third album, Crystal Logic, perhaps their most known song called Necropolis. Manila Road is another pick from our guest today, Maija Sofik of the venue The Abyss that is turning 10 years old this year. Why did you choose Manila Road for us to listen to?
1: Well, besides that it's one of the, in my opinion, one of the most underground and most influential bands to many other bands.
0: Yeah.
1: Kind of unique style for their time and everything. I became really good friends with Mark Sheldon that unfortunately passed away. And they played two times at Abyss.
0: Yeah.
1: And the second time they played, 3 weeks after he passed away.
0: Yeah, so that was 2018 in the Abyss. That was like the first show
1: and I kind
0: and
1: of
0: the last one in Gothenburg, or?
1: Yes, that was the last show in Gothenburg, yes. No, it was not last show like on that tour.
0: Okay. But after the tour, he passed away.
1: They played Muscle Rock after. First Abyss and then Muscle Rock.
0: Yeah.
1: And then it was Germany, I think, and that's where it happened. I have no specific details, but I know it happened in Germany. But Mark Sheldon was a special person. Besides music, as well, like loved by everyone.
0: Right. Yeah.
1: You know, if you met him, he left a trace.
0: Right.
1: Like even if you had like opportunity to talk to him for a very short while, he left this the best impression you can imagine. He was a kind soul.
0: Yeah, yeah, there's not too many of those around.
1: I don't know. Not it was something. He was a special person. He was of course. It was my dream come true as well.
0: Yeah,
1: have Manila Road not once but twice in the Abyss. So here we go. That's why the choice.
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0: The Abyss has been concentrating on the underground of heavy metal, and many of the legendary acts, like we have been talked already, have paid their visit in the venue. Was it a conscious choice to start booking underground metal bands for this venue, or how did it happen?
1: I don't know. I always envisioned Abyss to be... See, I traveled a lot, festivals. I follow Maiden, my favorite band.
0: Right.
1: So, and after every show, every festival, we always look. If we are in specific country, we always look for a metal bar, because you know that's just a natural thing to do.
0: Yeah.
1: And I could never find a place like Abyss. Never. Not even remotely similar. So I kind of over this all these years of traveling over 10, 15 years at that stage, I envisioned Abyss the way it is right now, over the top, heavy metal place, life stage. And
0: right.
1: I wanted to expand it even more. I wanted to have like vinyl store inside and like a small community where people can feel kind of at home as well. I created this kind of... when I was a teenager, of course, all the walls were covered with posters. And I wanted to recreate that kind of that room where you can be like yourself, your, you know, inner maybe teenager in a way, it reminded me on my happy times, you know. And so that's kind of like I had vision of Abyss to be a place where all like-minded people meet, music lovers.
0: Yeah.
1: And the underground, I don't know, it was just my taste of music.
0: Right.
1: I don't know how, I always try to be as well broad-minded to see, there is people that love different genres of music.
0: Yeah.
1: But,
0: yeah.
1: like, So I try to include like from doom to like thrash, speed, black death, like you know. So it's classic heavy metal, new wave, rich metal, you know. So that
0: and
1: everybody
0: sometimes even AOR says on your website.
1: Yes, sometimes.
0: Yeah, but it seems that it's varied. You have like this is 80s quizzes going on. You have stand up comedy there as well, and it's like it's been varied during the years as well.
1: Yes, so. We got tested by so many different challenges.
0: Yeah.
1: Yeah, that's how Abyss Festival became
0: right.
1: a festival as well.
0: Yeah, in November.
1: It was in November. We moved it around. First one was in January,
0: okay.
1: 2018.
0: Yeah.
1: And that one came together, like all my friends like from different bands came together to help us raise money to pay Baldur because they wanted 7 rents down payment.
0: Aha, okay.
1: Yeah, so they
0: that's
1: didn't trust that. Yeah, it's abnormal.
0: Yeah.
1: But we kind of faced all the challenges that there are out there.
0: Yeah, yeah.
1: Then from Corona, everything went down the drain.
0: Yeah, yeah.
1: I worked for a couple of years for free.
0: Yeah, okay.
1: Like stuff like that. So doesn't matter.
0: We can talk about that a little more. But I'm curious about when you're booking bands, because these days the metal scene is probably more varied. Than ever, but there are still also some very antisocial elements to it, especially in the black metal scene. A whole wave of this nationalist, socialist black metal has emerged and started touring in many venues that didn't allow openly like racist or otherwise bigotry bands play before. What kind of a problem do you see with these openly hostile and extreme right-wing or even Nazi philosophies promoting bands in the metal scene today?
1: I don't go into that at all.
0: Yeah.
1: I want to leave like that completely be, because the people always have their opinions of what's right and what's wrong. Mm. And for me, music is music. I try to book bands that love music and enhance the scene with good bands, you know. This whole promotion of hate and stuff like that, I mean, it's happening everywhere. Like the world that we live right now in is like upside down.
0: Yeah.
1: Everything that is wrong is right, and everything that is right is wrong. So I would prefer us to talk about positive aspects rather than negative, because the world is full of negative right now.
0: Yeah.
1: But I don't support any of that. So it's
0: how frequently have you had to check backgrounds of the bands you're not familiar with before booking them? Has this been like a problem for you guys?
1: No.
0: Okay. Yeah.
1: No. I don't think so. It's everything is out on open. You know exactly what you're doing, and you know, it's the choice that people make. You know.
0: Yeah, because it's like almost like an internet meme at the moment, that people are checking the backgrounds of black metal bands before deciding if they like it them or not. You know, this whole situation.
1: I don't. Actually, I, you know, more or less, you know, if you are in the metal scene, you know who is who and what is what. And,
0: yeah.
1: You know, I try to leave the politics out of music, because it can't, you know, it destroys things,
0: right.
1: You know.
0: Yeah, yeah.
1: And if somebody chooses to have politics in their songs and, you know, have certain movements, that's their problem.
0: Yeah, yeah, yeah. Yeah. But sometimes the politics, they move to music and, you know, things are kind of... Sometimes you cannot...
1: Yes, but you have a choice, you know. You have a choice, you know, who you book, what you book,
0: yeah,
1: how you
0: exactly.
1: do it, why you do it. You know, it's...
0: Yeah.
1: You know, you can see like who played in Abyss, and this is my choice.
0: Right.
1: You know.
0: have you ever had like problems with any bands that how they are like what they're doing on stage or promoting in their music? Is there some kind of a situation like, okay, this is actually happening now?
1: No, we have probably one of the funniest stories and most awkward stories that we had in Abyss was with this band Ultra Silvam from, I think they are from Malmö.
0: Okay.
1: Yeah.
0: Ultra?
1: Silva.
0: Ultra Silva. Okay.
1: Like,
0: yeah.
1: And like they are a black metal band,
0: right.
1: And they asked the booker, can we use a little bit of pig's blood?
0: Right, yeah. classic.
1: Which is a kind of classic, and yeah. you know, and she
0: smells
1: said
0: terrible.
1: Like, yeah. But this little bit, they said, like, well, if you're going to smear it on you, you have to go into the garage, in the back, in the garage. In case it drips, we can just, you know, mop it and, you know, no problem. But as long as it's on you, it's not dripping, it's not smelling. It was all that little thing of blood was a massive puddle of, like, I think 6 or 7 liters of blood,
0: okay,
1: like poured onto themselves, and it was like maybe probably 3 to 6 months old blood.
0: Oh my god.
1: Yeah. And it was when they walked inside from the like garage into the abyss, yeah, it was dripping and it was smelling awful. I think people ran out to puke and yeah. So like we didn't know what to do with ourselves. Like, you know, it was a completely kind of shocking situation. And when I went out to the garage, it looked like a murder scene.
0: Oh my God.
1: Yeah. So we started pouring water and scrubbing and cleaning. And it took us ages. Somebody was actually even filming it. There is a meme made of this.
0: Okay.
1: Like one of the guys that work for us then.
0: Okay. But the band didn't do anything about it. I mean, they should be the one to clean.
1: No, they were on stage.
0: Ah, okay. While they were on stage.
1: Yeah, yeah. This is before the stage. They poured that whole thing on them and walked on to stage. And, you know, so clean, like everything was like suddenly like there was little paddle left. We cleaned it. And then it comes this old lady with her little dog walking and she's like, good day, like, and we're like, hi, how's it going? I mean, if she came maybe half an hour before, we would have been in jail or something.
0: Imagine the little dog leaking the pools of blood on the garage floor or something. Okay,
1: that was a situation. Yes.
0: Okay, hopefully you send a bill to the band a little bit, I don't know, something to remind.
1: Carpet cleaning was
0: good. Okay, let's continue with American psychedelic hard rock driven heavy metal. This is the other 1983 song, Ashbury's the band, and you wanted to play on today's song show. What is so special about this act?
1: So, well, then Ashbury was inactive for many, many years before that. And then I heard that they're coming to Muscle Rock. Mm. And together we collaborated every year with Muscle Rock.
0: Yeah.
1: And
0: that's in June.
1: Yeah. So we were always able to make the pre-parties for Muscle Rock, like, proudly.
0: Yeah.
1: Very great festival. And Ashbury was one of the bands. And I asked if they could play as a musical pre-party band at the Abyss, and that was dream come true.
0: Was it Manila wrote the same in the same pre-party as
1: well,
0: that's like two dreams come true, I guess.
1: Definitely. Fantastic. Same was with the girls' school as well. They played the musical rock and then played Abyss. And after that, like with with Hyrax and Warlord and Abigail, their management contacted us. So
0: the word goes around in that sense. Okay.
1: Yeah. So that was nice.
0: Good solidarity with musical rock as
1: Yes,
0: well.
1: Yes.
0: Cool.
1: Great festival. It's,
0: It's Ashbury and a song called Vengeance, which is indeed a great song you should all listen to. After this, we are right back with more about the Abyss and Maija Sofic.

0: some excellent tunes from a band called Ashbury from the USA. A song called Vengeance that was played in the Abyss, also a venue here in Gothenburg that is turning 10 years this year. I think it was 2018 they were playing the last time?
1: Yes.
0: In Abyss, yeah.
1: First and last.
0: Yeah. Well, I'm having Maya Sofik as my guest on today's show, who is running the venue.
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0: The Abyss has gone through a lot during its existence. The way has not been the easiest for the venue. Nevertheless, it has survived through pandemic times, like we spoke a little bit before, and other crises, and is still standing in its place. I saw the local newspaper, Göteborg Posten, writing in 2021 about the acute crisis you've been into. And 2 years later, the topic was that you are actually closing the place down because of, I think, was the

0: Yeah.
1: You were bound to die,
0: okay.
1: literally, or yeah. not exist after Corona.
0: Yeah.
1: You know, the restrictions were crazy. Like, you can be open 4 hours a day with 1 meter each side, like distancing and, you know, crazy, but super tough times. But we pulled through together with people and, you know, myself. My business partner, he flew, I think he had 42 like tests of Corona in his he said like he was nose raped.
0: Okay, nose raped. That's a lot. Yeah.
1: Best expression.
0: Yeah, yeah, exactly.
1: But yeah, so it was a hard struggle from there. And Then the time came, there was this person that wanted to buy the place, and everything was settled. And when we needed to sign the contract, I was gullible enough to tell people that it's sold and that it's over. And then suddenly the newspapers had the news, and because we written
0: yeah,
1: a statement,
0: topics, yeah. Yeah.
1: Thank you, everyone, and appreciate you, love you, and thank you for all the years. But then the guy didn't show up.
0: Okay.
1: It was not our time to close.
0: Okay, but we have big news at the moment. You just said that you have actually sold the place today.
1: Yes.
0: So what will happen to the Abyss after the 10 years now? Are you selling to somebody who's continuing it or what?
1: Yes, the new owner will continue with Abyss.
0: Cool.
1: Or at least they said they will try.
0: Yeah.
1: And they're keeping all the workers, and that's exciting, and all the bookings. And I'm super happy about that.
0: Okay.
1: Yeah.
0: How does it feel now? You have invested 10 years of your life or more to the place, but yeah.
1: It feels bittersweet.
0: Okay.
1: So one part of me is dying and one is kind of relieved.
0: Yeah, okay.
1: I don't know. It's hard. It's I got such a bundle of emotions, and I don't know exactly what I'm doing at the moment.
0: Yeah.
1: So I'm focusing on organizing, cleaning, and you know, yeah.
0: You're still gonna be around. You're gonna be seen in the 10 years anniversary party that is going on in June, the 13th. And
1: Friday and Saturday.
0: Yeah, exactly.
1: Yeah, so we're gonna have a Doomgord playing and Rök.
0: Okay.
1: A new heavy metal band in Sweden.
0: Okay.
1: Amazing. You should check it out.
0: Yeah.
1: Definitely.
0: Yeah.
1: And then we have a Croatian band on Saturday called Bezdan. And a couple of more bands. My brain is
0: Creeping Flesh from
1: Creeping Flesh, exactly. Gothenburg, yes. And so yeah, I'll be around for that day, those days, definitely. Yeah.
0: Amazing that you had the time to come over and tell these news. This is like all the newspapers now. You can make a topic about that that Maija is changing owners, and the Abyss is changing owners at this time. Thank you so much for visiting Göteborg Alternative Hour.
1: It's only an
0: hour or a bit less, so here we are. We have one more song. It's called Apokalypsens Svarta Änglar, and it's by a band called Skitsystem. Why are we listening to this song as the last song of the show? What was the reason for this pick?
1: Well, it's besides that, it's one of my favorites as well.
0: Yeah,
1: in
0: local
1: this genre,
0: bands.
1: Local
0: yeah.
1: band,
0: yeah.
1: Yes. And very special, because when the Skitsystem played for the first time in the Abyss, Tompe was guest, and Tompe was a dear friend.
0: Of At The Gates, who passed away, yeah.
1: Yes, yes. And I still have this picture in my head, and
0: okay.
1: always will.
0: Nice.
1: Yes.
0: This is a great song to end this. Thanks again, and thank you for listening this show. It's Göteborg Alternative Hour, and this is Apokalypsens Svarta Änglar by Skitsystem. Take care. Hear you later.

Good evening, ladies and gentlemen. Welcome to the season premiere of Polygon Dwanaland here on K103 Gothenburg Student Radio. Tonight, we will travel to the United States to listen to some American folk music. It's time to get the guitar out, put in a handful of chewing tobacco, start scraping the washboards, and maybe blow into some jugs. Let's go. American folk music is a wide category of music including bluegrass, gospel, old-time music, jug bands, Appalachian folk, blues, Cajun, and Native American music, amongst others. It is also known as roots music because it served as the basis of music later developed in the United States, including rock and roll, rhythm and blues, and jazz. Most songs of the colonial and revolutionary periods originated in England, Scotland, and Ireland, and were brought over by early settlers. The typical instruments played in early American folk music were the fiddle, the guitar, the mandolin, the mouth organ, the fife, and the dulcimer. Starting in the mid-20th century, a phenomenon termed the folk music revival began, forming a new contemporary type of folk music. It is this type of contemporary folk music we will focus on tonight, and first out is the legendary Woody Guthrie. He was an American singer-songwriter and composer who was one of the most significant figures in the movement, with his songs having themes of American socialism and anti-fascism. Woody frequently performed with the message, "This machine kills fascism," displayed on his guitar. Here he is with the song, "This Land is Your Land."

0: You just heard The Mamas and the Papas with California Dreamin' here on K103 Gothenburg Student Radio. We resume our journey with another legendary artist from the genre, namely Bob Dylan. Generally regarded as one of the greatest songwriters ever, Dylan has been a major figure in popular culture over his 60-year career. Much of his most celebrated works dates from the 1960s, when his songs became anthems for the civil rights and anti-war movements. His lyrics incorporated political, social, philosophical, and literary influences, defying pop music conventions and appealing to the rising counterculture. On October 13th, 2016, the Nobel Prize Committee announced that it would be awarding Dylan the Nobel Prize in Literature for having created new poetic expressions with the great American song tradition. We will now listen to his song, Masters of War.
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You are listening to Polygon Dwanaland here on K103 Gothenburg Student Radio, and the song I just played was Peter, Paul and Mary with Puff the Magic Dragon. Continuing our travels, we will now go to New Mexico, where we meet the beloved John Denver. He was one of the most popular acoustic artists in the 1970s, and one of the best-selling artists in that decade. Primarily performing with an acoustic guitar, he sang about his joy of nature, disdain for city life, enthusiasm for music, and relationship trials. Denver had 33 albums and singles that were certified gold and platinum in the US with estimated sales of more than 33 million units. An avid pilot, in 1997, Denver was killed in a single fatality crash while piloting a recently purchased light plane at the age of 53. This is John Denver with Annie's Song.

That was Doc and Merle Watson with Summertime here on K103 Gothenburg Student Radio. Next out, we have come to the famous harmony singing duo of Simon and Garfunkel. Simon and Garfunkel were an American folk rock duo consisting of singer-songwriter Paul Simon and singer Art Garfunkel, and rank as one of the best-selling music acts of the 1960s. Their most famous recordings include the three U.S. number ones, The Sound of Silence and the two Record of the Year Grammy winners Mrs. Robinson and Bridge Over Troubled Water. They have won 7 Grammy Awards, 4 Grammy Hall of Fame Awards, and in 1990 they were inducted into the Rock and Roll Hall of Fame. Simon and Garfunkel had a troubled relationship, leading to artistic disagreements and their inevitable breakup in 1970. Here they are with a track called The Only Living Boy in New York.

This is Polygon Dwanaland on K103 Gothenburg Student Radio, where we just heard Emmylou Harris with Red Dirt Girl. Moving on, we will temporarily cross the northern border to Canada to hang out with the artist named Neil Young. After embarking on a music career in Winnipeg in the 1960s, Neil moved to Los Angeles, joining the folk rock group Buffalo Springfield. Following their breakup, he began a successful solo career, often with the backing band Crazy Horse, and was also later a member of the supergroup Crosby, Stills, Nash & Young. His guitar work, deeply personal lyrics, and signature high tenor singing voice are the defining traits of his long career. Young also often played a distorted electric guitar, especially with Crazy Horse, earning him the nickname the Godfather of Grunge. I will now play his song Old Man.

You just heard Tom Waits with Hoist That Rag here on K103 Gothenburg Student Radio and Polygon Wannaland, where we today are exploring American folk music. The next stop on our journey is with my favorite of the genre, namely Townes Van Zandt. His musical style has often been described as melancholic and features rich poetic lyrics. During his early years, Van Zandt was respected for his guitar playing and finger-picking ability. Much of Van Zandt's life was spent touring various dive bars, often staying in cheap motel rooms and backwoods cabins, and for much of the 1970s, he actually lived in a simple shack without electricity or a telephone. He suffered from a series of drug addictions and alcoholism, and was given a psychiatric diagnosis of bipolar disorder. When he was young, he was given the now discredited insulin shock therapy, which erased much of his long-term memory. Van Zandt died on New Year's Day 1997 from cardiac arrhythmia caused by the health problems stemming from years of substance abuse. Here he is with the song Snake Mountain Blues.

You are listening to K103, Gothenburg Student Radio, and the song we just heard was Joan Baez with Diamonds and Rust. Polygon Dwanaland is reaching the end of this edition, but first we will enjoy the tones of Cat Stevens. His musical style consists of folk, pop, rock, and later in his career, Islamic music, with Stevens converting to Islam in 1977 and adopted the name Yusuf Islam the following year. Following 2 decades in which he performed only music which met strict religious standards, he returned to making secular music in 2006. He is also a member of both the Rock and Roll Hall of Fame and the Songwriters Hall of Fame. Polygon Dwanaland will be back again next Friday with another musical journey. But first, here is Cat Stevens with Ruby Love. Until next time, much love and take care.

Good at letting go, I couldn't sever ties. We take one day at a time, how we getting by? No, I shouldn't dwell on feelings, but I'd question mine every time.

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0: du koll på vad som händer i Göteborg. 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
1: Can I draw the game here or make Moto Crash, like if I kill that over and over and over and over. Yeah, you know, I have no idea what's going to happen, but I've always wondered, so

Vill ditt företag höras och synas på K103? 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

of shit I could lose, but I'm up in my gen of a fuck nigga stepping away. 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It don't matter the side, we like Stephen and Clay. I used to post on a block all day to have made it this far. It's a blessing to say. Rollin' my feelings inside of a J. I've been scoring a ball, should've went to the A. Nah, I don't want you around, you ain't bringing the peace that I need, so I'm stepping away. In a cold ass world, so I'm keeping it close. Bitches gon' leave when you need them the most. You need I'm trying to speak to the youth, cause I know how it feel to be lost without seeing no hope. Nowadays, pills in the lean, high coke. 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I've been battling demons inside, but you probably won't know, cause I'm keeping composed.

white mountaineering when you were still wearing Patagonia. I saw a dead man in ammonia. In the city of Babylonia, everything is reeking of ammonia. Cursed is recurring rain every Tuesday morning. This time is usually pouring. The streets are empty, conversations, but everything from grief to musical tour. Back when you used to call me, getting bruised from falling. Was a blessed life to a cursed mind. Looking back, do you remember your first time? Brain fried like calamari outside Bassiani. And the sky keeps on spinning like a turbine, yeah. In memoriam of all the girls around my heart room. Couldn't see me crying in the dark room. I see you like the love is pictures, really. Got me falling off the bar stool like it was a cartoon. Resting bitch face, more like bitching rest face. And I just wish for the best case. They're busy trying to catch the next wave. Believe you me, I can see right through them like an x-ray. Sting like a butterfly, dance like a bee. And state of things, they just happen to be. Yeah, right, I'm happy for you. Are you happy for me? Have to be. Oh, you're not, actually. Break the fourth wall like a line of K. I'm okay, at least what I like to say. Yeah, and I'm

Or to sue you when you fall from the ceiling. Which foot you gon' put for the billing, man? All this cash and the villains. Fuck yeah, I be greedy, need a bag for the hell of it. For the game, we rapping or you selling shit. Time to be testing, they don't care about intelligence.

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